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those musical mavens of Monterrey, Mexico, sisters doing it for themselves. It's The Warning on Hard Drive XL, where the honor group of the night is astronomers. They hate light pollution like you and I hate ticketless concerts.

0: Disturbed, as you and I get underway on the Friday night weekend kickoff rock and roll mother humping jambo frickin' re-edition of Hard Drive XL. I'm Lou Brutus. Noodles from the Offspring will join me tonight, closing out the week as featured artist. Of course, I'll be hosting the band tomorrow night as they close out Rockfest in Cadott, Wisconsin. Other guests tonight include Sully Erna of Godsmack. 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Elsewhere on the program, all of the features are about the current summer meteor showers with the Rant Poetry Corner. It came from the web and screen time.
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0: Dead 7 Tour is a good moniker, but it could be better. Theory of a Dead Man on Hard Drive XL. Their latest is Winnebago. The Dead 7 Tour is, of course, the co-headlining run they have on the way with another of my favorite bands, Seven Dust, hence Dead 7. However, they really could call this the Taken for Granted Tour, because I think Theory of a Dead Man and Seven Dust are two groups that people take for granted. They do not show enough appreciation and support. These bands have been around for decades, and I think they deserve a lot more than they get.
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birthday boy, Geezer Butler of Black Sabbath, joining me via the Hard Drive Archive in just a moment on Hard Drive XL. But first, it's Shinedown, who are back in the U.S. after some dates up north in Canada.

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6: 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It means a large meteor, although it sounds like some sort of dope-smoking term. Oh, I mixed the bolide with some hash, man. I'm really high. Oh.

0: 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Get some.
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0: Geezer Butler of Black Sabbath joins us tonight via the Hard Drive Archive, where we feature a historic interview from the show. I had been asking him about my very first concert, which was Black Sabbath at Madison Square Garden.
1: Does it all meld together for you through the years?
2: Yeah, I mean, some of them you only remember because if certain things happen. Like, I remember one Madison Square Garden gig where Tony got hit in the head by a beer can. I think that was at Heaven and Hell Tour.
1: Yeah, this one that I was at, I believe, if I remember correctly, Frank Zappa brought you guys on stage.
2: That's it. That was the gig.
1: Oh, my God!
2: It was the original Sabbath, yeah.
1: Yeah. I don't remember it because I downed a bottle of Boone's Farm strawberry wine and passed out. Maybe if you have another show or two from anywhere in your career, tell me like one really good, memorable show, and then maybe a second story that's sort of a Spinal Tapian moment where things didn't really go as planned.
2: Well, again, the Madison Square Garden thing, when we did it with Ronnie James Dio on the Heaven and Hell tour, mm-hmm. we pyro guy overloaded the pyro, blew all the drums up. This cross that was supposed to descend from the ceiling went on fire. So it's just one disaster after another.
1: Now, what do you do in the middle of that when you're out in front of 22,000 people? I mean, what do you do?
2: Usually just laugh. There's not a lot else you can do.

0: Hard Drive XL music from Sublime along with Black Sabbath. Happy birthday wishes going to the band's Geezer Butler, who joined me tonight via our newest feature, the Hard Drive Archive, a historic interview segment each and every night on the show. We recently inaugurated this as we celebrate our 30th anniversary. I can certainly tell you it was very good to be able to pick the brains through the years of all of the Black Sabbath guys about my first concert, which was on the Technical Ecstasy Tour, Black Sabbath with opener Ted Nugent and the MC Frank Zappa. The entire night is the first chapter of my book, Sonic Warrior. The chapter is entitled, The Time I Attended My First Concert and Threw Up on Carlos Sanchez.
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0: Later in the show, we'll hear from both The Offspring and Godsmack. 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

0: turnstile for this Friday night weekend kickoff edition of Hard Drive XL. It was 1 week ago tonight. Turnstile was again honored by their hometown baseball team, the Baltimore Orioles, at beautiful Camden Yards with a turnstile night. And if you were seated in a particular section, you got a limited edition turnstile Orioles jersey. And because I love baseball and because I love the band so much, I was talking this up for the last couple of months. The Orioles heard it and sent me a gift box filled with jerseys and caps and all of this other stuff that went right into the baseball guest room I have in my home. Thank you to the Orioles. Oh, if only my beloved New York Mets would do the same for me.
1: 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It's next, right here on Hard Drive XL.
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It Came From The Web is on deck, continuing our meteor theme for this Friday night. But first, it's Black Label Society on Hard Drive XL. Welcome to the weekend.

0: 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It came from the web.
1: As there are currently some of these smaller summer meteor showers currently in the skies, meteors are what our features are about on Hard Drive XL, including It Came from the Web, where the site is amsmeteors.org. 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It was set up years ago. They have a phenomenal website that literally reports on every meteor you could see around the world, particularly here in the United States. They are able to do that because there are thousands of members, including yours truly, that when we see, photograph, or video a meteor, we report it back to them, and they cross-reference all of the reports. Did I tell you I'm a nerd? AMSmeteors.org.
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0: under his skin, and it's time to get it out. 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
1: 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So, you know what? 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

0: Sully Erna of Godsmack joins me now as special guest. Sully, I know with the new live album, Live at Mohegan Sun, you really wanted it to be like all of those old school legendary live records.
1: I love getting lost in those albums where they just like the band's just going and they're putting on these, you know, 7, 8, 9 minute epic jams. And I was just immersed into watching this thing and thinking, where'd that go? What happened to that? Like, we need to, it's our job. We're the last of that timeline, that era, where we have to preserve that for the new kids to respect and put in their 10,000 hours of practice and know that shows like you'll see at Mohegan Sun with our new thing, or some of these classic bands that when you watch them live, they're just so polished and good. That's not because they went in there and auto-tuned their voice and flew every chord. They sing one chorus and fly in the rest and get in and out of the studio in an hour. This is tens of thousands of hours behind their instruments and perfecting their instruments and their art. And that's why those shows are so powerful.

0: Hard Drive XL doing it weekend kickoff style with Wage War. Godsmack before that, live version of When Legends Rise from the recently released concert album Live at Mohegan Sun. Sully Erna of Godsmack going to be joining me every night next week as featured artist. Other guests next week will include Papa Roach, Theory of a Dead Man, Josh Rand of Stone Sour, who is going to talk about catching up with James Root, Story of the Year, and Five Finger Death Punch. 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
1: Geezer Butler of Black Sabbath, who joined us earlier tonight via the Hard Drive Archive, 77 years old. Bruno Mars, who knows how to put on a kick-ass Super Bowl show, is 46. Wolfgang Fluhr of Kraftwerk, Zeman Machine, 79 years old. The late Mick Tucker of The Sweet, born this day, 1947. The man who gave us the phenomenal Charlie Brown music, Vince Guaraldi, born in 1928. Spencer Davis, the classic rocker, born this day, 1939. Had breakfast with him once in Berlin, Germany. Finally, it was this day, 1967, jazz great John Coltrane died of liver cancer at only the age of 40.
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0: 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Addie coming up. Dear Lou Brutus, I am sending a self-addressed stamped envelope in hopes of receiving hard drive guitar picks. Thank you so much and rock on. It is signed sincerely, Laura Benbenek. So thank you, Lori, for that. I have put extra picks in for you. P.O. Box 361, Arnold, Maryland, 21012.
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Then Noodles from The Offspring, closing out the week as featured artist. 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
1: 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Closing out the week as featured artist in just a moment on Hard Drive XL. Where the honor group of the night is astronomers. They hate light pollution like you and I hate ticketless concerts.

0: Thank you to Noodles from The Offspring for joining me every night this week as featured artist. Noodles, what does the rest of the year look like for you and the band?
1: Yeah, I don't know when we're going to get back into record next. We've got shows on and off through the rest of the year. We're only about a week and a half into this tour, so we have another 4 weeks left. And then when we get home, a bunch of weekend things. I don't know if there's any tours. I think we're going to Kazakhstan for the first time. I've never been there, so that'll be interesting. Yeah, and I know in between all the shows, we're going to try to record more, have Bob come out. We're also building a new studio, Dexter and I. We bought a building and are building a studio in it, and again, in Huntington Beach. And once that's up and running, that's going to be great. You know, if the recordings will sound any better, but it's going to be a pitched studio. So I hope they sound better. Hopefully we're not too relaxed. You know, it's going to be a nicer place if we're too relaxed. I always think that, you know, the frenetic energy and not being, being a little bit uncomfortable adds to creativity.

0: doing it Friday night weekend kickoff style with Rob Zombie on Hard Drive XL. The Offspring before that, with many thanks to Noodles of the Band for joining me every night this week as featured artist. I will look forward to seeing Noodles and the guys tomorrow night as they close out Rockfest. I will be there returning as host. The Offspring are tomorrow. Hailstorm is tomorrow. 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

Pantera's Cowboys from Hell is a fine example of a tune that sounds good any night of the week, but really sounds better on Friday. Anyway, I'm Lou Brutus. 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

0: thank you once again for hanging with me on this Friday night weekend kickoff rock and roll mother humping jambo freaking re-edition of Hard Drive XL. Looking ahead to next week, my guest will include Sully Erna of Godsmack, who will join me every night as featured artist. My other special guest will include Papa Roach, Theory of a Dead Man, Stone Sour, Story of the Year, and Five Finger Death Punch. We will also hear from the following bands in the Hard Drive Archive: Linkin Park, Slash, Ozzy Osbourne, Rob Zombie, and Metallica. Until then, I'm Lou Brutus, leaving you with the words of writer Dr. Hunter S. Thompson. In a generation of swine, the one-eyed pig is king.
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Got your new music right here. Need your opinion. Let Down is the band. Song Do It For The Love. 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JJO.

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Off of that album is his latest, Exit Wound, on JJO.

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You get a say in every song we play, 1 through 5. 5 being the best. M for more, L for less. 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Kerosene, JJO.

0: Madison Solid Rock 94.1 JJO in this moment with some brand new music. What do you think of their latest, Sleeping with the Enemy? 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
1: I don't know, how do we get to this? I thought you were my blood, I thought you were my Everest. 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I thought you were my friend, I thought you were my family.

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1: 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Big congrats to Brian from Beloit. He scored the Foo Fighters field trip. 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

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JJO, you get a say in every song we play. 1 through 5, 5 being the best. 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

Madison Solid Rock 94.1, JJO, Queens of the Stone Age will be with the Foo Fighters at Soldier Field. 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
13: 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Of course, the Rapid Fire would be my favorite, and Vanilla Ice, There's a Time and Place. That's all I'm going to say about Taylor Momsen's Rapid Fire. 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

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Now you do what they told you. Now you do what they told you. Now you do what they told you.

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Yep, those guys put out some new music. What's your opinion? 1 through 5. 5 being the best. 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The Reckoning. 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
1: Hello, Cheese Dick.
0: Aloha, Meat Wad. What's new with the 86th Rally? We're going to be doing our morning show at New Bars in the middle of freaking nowhere. Pre-show band parties and the legendary Wisco Wednesday full throttle pool party. 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
0: 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JJO.
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You get a say in every song we play, 1 through 5, 5 being the best. 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

0: What? You missed the JJO Morning Show? Oh, no, you didn't. Johnny Adee's Sloppy Seconds.
1: So we're back in the hollow ground of the Sound Lounge. Man, somebody ought to freaking kiss me. I don't taste like bacon right now. I taste like that mint.
2: Oh, do you like it?
1: Oh, my God, dude. Seriously, somebody come over here and kiss me and tell me how nice this is.
3: I'm coming.
1: Get over here, Lance.
4: Lance, it's your turn.
1: Get over here. Right here, my man.
2: Oh! All right.
3: Don't do that, scare him.
1: I wasn't scared.
3: It smells like fish.
1: You smell like hot dog. You smell like hot dog rolling. All right, here we go. Ladies and gentlemen, via LaSalle effing near Detroit. Autumn Kings! Here we go!
5: I love that. That's right. You guys heard this new song called Become Numb? Anybody heard Become Numb yet?
1: Oh, yeah.
5: Brand new one? All right. We're going to rip this one. If you hate it, boo. And I'll give you a few more Fisherman's Friends lozenges to soothe you.

0: Thank you. You heard it first here. First here on WJJO.
1: We're not worthy.
0: Never played before.
2: Let's go.
0: Thank you.
1: Woo. We're not worthy.
0: That's how we get down.
3: Woo. Dude, I like that Phrygian scale you did there.
2: Go crazy.
3: The Egyptian Phrygian scale.
2: Getting a little Egyptian up in this.
4: There it is.
2: Up in Madison.
4: Because it's so hot here.
2: Yeah, that's right. That's right.
1: You're going to the cemetery with a toothbrush. How Egyptian? Birdcage. I don't know if you're a fan.
5: Greatest movie.
1: And what's his name from Canada? Oh, my God, it's 7 degrees.
3: Nathan Lane, isn't he Canadian?
1: I thought he was.
5: I don't know.
4: I didn't know
1: he
4: that.
1: He is now.
4: Timon is Canadian?
2: Yeah, I think he is.
1: So you have a new record coming out.
2: We have a new record coming out.
1: Hey!
4: Official date.
5: Oh, snap.
2: The teasing is over. No more. September 18th. The album is called Epiphanies. All the songs we played so far are going to be on the record. First album ever out with a label in 11
4: with
2: years.
4: With a vinyl.
2: With the vinyl coming out.
5: Oh, fancy.
1: Pre-order now.
2: Pre-order now at autumnkings.com.
1: I have a cassette player in my Fiat Spider. Why do you hate cassette
4: players? You have a Fiat Spider?
1: Yeah.
4: That's my dad's favorite car. He has two.
1: I've owned six of them.
4: That is...
1: Wait, he currently has two?
4: He currently has two.
1: I love your dad.
4: That's crazy.
1: You gotta show me, what years he got? Is he old school?
4: Oh, I forget the year.
1: It's 70s and...
4: 78.
1: Yeah, 78.
4: 76, 78. Yeah. I don't remember.
1: A little carbureted four banger.
4: I'll see if I can find a photo. That's
1: the guy that designed that engine used to design 50s racing engines for Ferrari.
4: I did not know that.
1: And then he went over to Fiat. And that's why it's overhead cam. Dude, that's why it's all exposed.
4: That's awesome. I could tell my dad.
1: Oh, that's cool.
4: That. Yeah, I've never heard anyone else say that car. I'm sorry.
1: I'll show you my stuff.
4: Yeah, please.
1: My sister bought one in high school and drove it to Florida. What happened back
4: It's a small car. It's a small car.
1: Oh, my God. But a six-foot guy can fit in it. It's the only car a six-foot guy can fit in.
4: It's crazy.
1: Oh, we'll have to swap some Fiat stories.
4: That's crazy.
1: What was I originally saying? What was I saying about
5: I'll show you my stuff.
3: Yeah.
1: Oh, a cassette.
3: There's a lot of...
1: cassette player. Anyway.
4: Cassette player.
3: Yeah. Oh, innuendo.
1: All right.
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0: What? You missed the JJO Morning Show? Oh, no, you didn't. Johnny Adee's Sloppy Seconds.
1: All right, here we are in the Sound Lounge, getting ready for the Autumn Kings. Chowing on some bacon. I fingered the bacon over there. How about you?
2: All right, so we are in the Sound Lounge, and Autumn Kings is here. Thanks to Lighter Cooker, which is crisp and cold this morning. Count it down. 3, 2, 1. Autumn Kings!
1: Autumn Kings!
3: Yes!
4: Somebody said they wanted Hellbound, right? Did we hear that correctly?
5: Here we go.
4: Oh!
5: Dang. Let's do it.
4: Well, let's rock.

0: Thank you.
1: Thank you.
0: Yes. Y'all knew all the words. Let's all go.
1: Right.
0: Thank you, WJJO.
1: That was it. The PG. PG version.
2: You know what I know a song is really good when I don't want it to stop. That's what I know a song's oh, really good.
3: I appreciate it.
2: There's like three more verses though.
0: I'll just spit some ad lib raps on the spot.
2: That's got some key to it, note that is addicting to the brain. And maybe it's just the way you sing it and phrase it. And I don't know if that's the magic bullet, but I hate when that song ends. I love that song.
4: Thank you.
5: I know,
0: that's
5: dude.
0: The highest flattery. Thank you.
2: You know?
4: That is
2: the gold standard, right?
0: That is the gold standard.
2: When you don't want a song to end, unless it's Edmund Fitzgerald.
0: Yeah.
2: It's like, Jesus.
1: Just, another Canadian. Another Canadian. Sorry.
0: Keep us in check here.
4: No, it's so true, though. That's the one that I will play it over and over again, like a little kid, you know? And I'm like, I hope no one can see me doing this. Judge me. You know? But yeah.
1: Thank you.
4: That's wrong. Sure.
0: So we got one right, Joe. We got one song.
1: That's it.
0: Let's go.
6: It's so nice. We're playing them twice.
7: What?
6: Who's the candy ass who wrote that one?
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0: 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Oh, no, you didn't. 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
1: Okay, now you were super into watching World Cup stuff, you know.
2: World Cup!
1: You know, you gotta be pretty athletic to be a soccer player.
2: Oh, God, dude. This is a whole different situation here.
1: Well.
2: I cramp up just thinking about World Cup.
1: In a new survey, 28% of people believe that they could score a goal against a professional goalkeeper.
2: Not a chance.
1: Oh, yeah. Oh, yeah. 43% of Gen Zers feel that they could beat a World Cup goalie. 43% of Gen Zers. Pretty sure they could get a goal in. Dude, what?
2: The level of athleticism on these levels is like the difference between me and Tiger Woods.
1: Dude.
2: It's so stupidly, the gap is so huge. You can't even believe it.
1: Right. Like, no, dude.
2: Yeah.
1: There's no way. And then it's like.
2: I tell you, a college amateur in golf would destroy me by probably 15 strokes.
1: Right.
2: And I'm a decent golfer.
1: I mean.
2: Actually. And I would get my ass. Forget about soccer. It gets worse with soccer.
1: The people playing soccer for Forward Madison will probably be like, I don't think I could score a goal on them.
2: Oh, right.
1: You know what I mean? Let alone the average American. You know, and like more than half of Americans don't even get the recommended exercise.
2: This is where you get the free kick right in front, just you versus the goalie.
1: Yeah.
2: In that situation, maybe. I bet you could score 1 out of 100. Maybe. Maybe.
1: I don't think there's any way the average person could get enough speed.
2: I'll flip that.
1: Or technique on a goalie.
2: I'll also flip that and say, I'll bet if you were the goalie, an amateur, nobody, you know, you couldn't stop a kick 100% of the time.
1: Right.
2: Those guys would destroy you. They would kick it at your face, and all you would do is be like, just try to get out of the way.
1: Yeah.
2: You wouldn't even be trying to stop it. Yeah. You'd be trying to save your life.
1: Exactly.
2: Oh, man.
1: Okay, in a separate poll.
2: No.
1: 19% of Americans said that they would definitely score if they were called in for a penalty kick in a FIFA World Cup match. So that's a separate one. 19% of Americans said that they would definitely score. The confidence is crazy.
2: That's like saying you could stop Steph Curry from getting a layup from the top of the goal, you know, from the 3-point line.
1: It's wild to me. I was like, who are you people?
2: So dumb.
1: Dude.
2: No, you're dumb. And you
1: can't.
2: I hate to break it to you, but you have no game. You have no game. Stick the kickball out at the bar and be happy.
1: Special little side note of that.
2: Know your limit.
1: There's a 6% of women age 65 and older who fearlessly believe that they could convert into a penalty kick. 6% women 65 or older think that they could get that penalty kick. That's crazy. Like, no. There's no.
2: maybe against our friend JFK, but not.
1: The delusions here is absurd. The
2: delusions of grandeur.
3: USA!
2: Oh, yeah.
3: USA! USA! USA!
2: I mean, you know what? The U.S. team against Belgium was so bad, maybe you could score against a U.S. goalie. I don't know. He was sieving everything out there. I don't know. But yeah, no, that's a ridiculous.
1: Maybe if the goalie was only using half of his body?
2: It's a ridiculous statement.
1: It's totally ridiculous. I couldn't wait to share that with you. I was like, oh my God, what?
2: What's another? That's like trying to hit a 103-mile-an-hour fastball off the Miz in Milwaukee.
1: You're not doing it.
2: You're stupid. You don't even know where the ball is. I'll use a huge bat, dude. It'll be like one of them wiffle ball bats. It'll be huge. Yeah, he's going to smoke you.
1: Yeah.
2: That would be like trying to, hockey. I'm trying to think golf. It's another sport. Ping pong, especially. World-class ping pong players?
1: Yeah.
2: Yeah, right. Smoke City. Smoke City.
1: The percentage of people that play those sports and get to that level is so small. Like, the arrogance to think that you, as a layman person, can just stroll in and and beat them at it is hilarious to me. I mean, like part of me is like, wow, good for you and the confidence, but also like, are you giving anybody any credit for the work that they put in? You know what I mean? Like,
2: I think part of the problem with kicking a goal is I don't think you could probably kick it correctly to get enough speed on it.
1: That's right.
2: I don't mechanically, I don't even think you'd know what the hell you're doing. You kick it like a kickball.
1: Right. And it would be such a snooze fest for the goalie.
2: Right.
1: Jeez Louise.
2: Man, oh man.

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0: In sloppy seconds.
1: But stick around in case I don't find anyone else.
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0: What? You missed the JJO Morning Show? Oh, no, you didn't. Johnny Adee's Sloppy Seconds.
1: Okay, so Olive Garden, well, you know how...
2: What, the Olive Garden?
1: Red Lobster does the... Well, they had the shrimp.
2: Well, yeah.
1: Never ending. Olive Garden's bringing back the pasta pass. Have you ever done the pasta pass?
2: I recall the pasta pass.
1: Yeah, it's first time in 6 years they're bringing back the pasta pass. It lets diners get 13 weeks of unlimited pasta sauces and toppings.
2: Oh, my God.
1: This year, only 10,000 passes will be available. Yeah, I could see this being a problem because... I see how some folks be eating on the internet, and it's crazy. The deal coincides with Olive Garden's never-ending pasta bowl promotion. Starting August 31st, those who are unable to snag a pasta pass can get unlimited refills of pasta with unlimited soup or salad and breadsticks for $14.99.
2: Yeah, I'd like a gallon of the Alfredo.
1: But, like, honestly, how much can you really eat?
2: Oh, my God. I eat the breadstick, and I'm done.
1: You know?
2: Yeah, that's really weird.
1: Like, you... And especially now with GLP-1s, they're probably like, this is our time to shine, boys. The pasta pass is $100.
2: Oh.
1: So.
2: Okay, so you got to go. What is it? A couple of months?
1: It's 13 weeks of unlimited pasta sauces and toppings.
2: 12, 3 months.
1: So, if you win every day, you're really getting your money.
2: Oh, yeah. I was going to say you need to go at least 6 or 7 times. But, yeah, you go every day.
1: Dude.
2: Oh, man. How about it?
1: I mean, your ass is going to be fat, but...
2: Every day you'd be paying,
1: that's okay.
2: I don't know, 20, 30, 60, 90, 100. You'd be paying like $1,200.
1: So they go on sale tomorrow at 2 Eastern, so 1 Central at PastaPass.com.
2: That'll make me hate pasta. I don't want to hate pasta.
1: I don't even know if it would because you could change it up so much. You know what I mean?
2: I haven't eaten there in so long.
1: Oh, my God.
2: What's a pasta thing there? $20? I don't even know.
1: I don't even know. Olive Garden debuted the pasta pass in 2014, and according to the company, it's been requested by fans every year since. It was last offered in 2019.
2: How many did you say? 10,000?
1: Mm-hmm.
2: All around the country? Oh, man, that's like 5 per city.
1: Dude.
2: That's not going to... So it's like a lottery, huh? If you get one, you get one? Like a hunting pass for...
1: So, right, it is. Yeah, exactly.
2: A raffle.
1: From the checkout page, you have 8 minutes to finalize your purchase.
2: Mm.
1: Final countdown, dude.
2: You get a meatball with that, or you got to pay extra for the meatballs?
1: I don't think you get a meatball. Yeah. You get a pasta, you get a sauce. Well, it says, and toppings.
2: Yeah, I mean, that's
1: so
2: what
1: meatball
2: they...
1: meatball and
2: that's what they count on. We were going through our gift cards the other day. I bet we have 100 gift cards, and I'm sure 70% of them have expired.
1: Well, I don't know about that. A lot of them don't expire anymore.
2: Now, we got a ton we got to use. We got a North South we got to use. I got a Texas Roadhouse. I got Domino's. I don't even know where this stuff comes from. Might have came with the house. I don't even know.
1: Right? So there you go. The pasta pass is back. That's your jam. Someone that works next to the Olive Garden's like, hell yeah.
2: Sounds good. Is Red Lobster still open? I don't even know. I feel like their mixed messaging is horrible at Red Lobster.
1: Oh, it's pretty terrible.
2: It's like the shrimp is on, the deal is off.
1: Easttown also open.
2: Still open. Yeah. All right.
1: Yeah, I have no idea.
2: I don't know what the catch is. There's got to be a catch. I think the catch with Olive Garden is it's impossible to get the pass. It sounds like you don't even have a chance to get it.
1: Right.
2: And it'll be gone.
1: But they are bringing back... After that, starting August 31st, they are bringing back the unlimited refills of pasta.
2: Okay.
1: With unlimited soup, salad, breadsticks, $14.99.
2: Wow.
1: That's an effing crazy deal. Even if you don't refill your pasta, that's a crazy deal. But
2: Boy. How much pasta can you eat? I mean, you can eat...
1: That's what I'm saying.
2: You can eat 180 shrimp. I can't eat 3 pounds of pasta.
1: I don't even know that I could finish a whole...
2: Yeah.
1: You know what I mean?
2: Right.
1: But what, soup, salad, breadsticks, and a couple bites of pasta, that's worth $14. You know what I'm saying?
2: So, you don't pay, if you get the pasta pass, you get that particular deal free when you go in.
1: Mm-hmm.
2: Okay.
1: Yeah, you're passed. You got the pass.
2: All right. That's, if you can get a hold of it, it sounds good.
1: Unlimited pasta, sauces, and toppings. But
2: wow.
1: You don't get the salad and breadsticks or anything.
2: Okay, still.
1: But still.
2: I mean, you use that every day. Oh, my God. You're going to be pee and pasta sauce. You're going to have a pasta lump that they're going to have to remove surgically.
1: Like, what is this? Is it a baby? No.
2: My God, it's a meatball. Get him upstairs, Dad.
3: Jesus. Sounds just like the tape, man. No, raunchier.
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0: What? 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Oh, no, you didn't. Johnny Adee's Sloppy Seconds.
1: Let me see here. Jessica, who, my best guess is she's here to vent, not to so much ask a question, but...
2: Let it out, girl.
3: I got divorced, like, I guess it's been a year and a half now.
1: I have some experience in this field.
2: You do.
3: Have some experience.
1: I have some experience. Go ahead. You call the right guy.
3: Okay.
1: I may be getting divorced as we speak right now, and I don't even know it. So it'll be great.
3: Oh, my gosh. Well, it's been about a year and a half, and I have no desire to date.
1: Ooh.
3: And, you know, a couple of my close friends got divorced, I guess, I don't know, one of them 3 years ago. And we kind of got right back into dating. Just going to Pound Town right away. Just loving all the dudes, getting on Tinder. And I'm just like, when is that going to happen to me? Because every time I see a man, I'm like, oh, like, I'm angry.
1: Jesus.
3: I don't want them to look at me.
1: Jesus.
3: Am I going to ever want to date again? What's going on?
1: Lesbian.
3: See, I don't think so, though. I don't want to be with women. I feel like I'm like, oh, men. Oh.
2: Well, maybe you just need some time yet. Have you gone to therapy at all or no?
3: I mean, I have before in my life, not really since the divorce. And it's not even like, I mean, we just kind of like fell apart. It wasn't any horrible, dramatic thing. It's not.
2: Do you think it's an appropriate time to maybe talk to a therapist or?
3: It's
2: a pretty big life change.
3: I guess I could. It is a life change. I think I just assumed that by now I'd be at least interested in the concept of dating.
2: Right.
3: Or curious. But I'm just not at all.
1: What if you put I like these people that put billboards up, and it happens every once in a while. It's like, hi, I'm Todd. I'm a loser. You want to go have dinner? Call me. It'll be on a billboard out here on Rimrock Road. You know, there's a picture of Todd at the train convention at the Dane County Coliseum.
2: Todd and his trains.
1: There's a Todd out there right now going, oh, man, what? I just went to the train show. It rocked. What was I saying? I don't even know what I was going to say.
2: To find dates.
1: Oh, put a billboard. You should put a billboard up with
2: She's
1: your...
2: She's not interested in dating.
1: Well, I'm trying to get her over the hump. You got to... Listen, it's going to be awkward for everybody. Everybody's coming out of a thing. It's always awkward. You should put up a billboard that says, do you hate women as much as I hate men right now? Call me and maybe we can work our way through it. Oh, are you cute? You sound cute. I bet you look good on a billboard. I bet you look really cute.
3: That is so nice. You know, I'm sure I would look fine, but you know, if I can't even get on Tinder, I for sure am not about to put myself on
1: Tinder. Here's where you're going to make the difference. Are you a little top heavy? That's where you cut through the crap right there. That's where your dating pool goes from, like, through the
2: she
1: roof.
2: She doesn't want a pool. She doesn't even want a splash pad, dude.
1: Splash pad.
2: Yeah.
1: Jesus Christ.
3: I would like to want to date. I just don't.
2: Yeah.
1: Well, how do you know if you just don't go out there and feel the awkwardness and maybe you just don't even know you're over it yet? How do you know, you know?
2: I mean, I'm not willing to put her out there with somebody, though. That poor guy on the first rung is going to be like, Jesus, what did I do to deserve this, you know?
1: Yeah, the guy.
2: Yeah.
1: Yeah, right. We're thinking about the guy here. Yeah.
2: I would like her to be interested in the date before we even get her out there.
1: Would you rather be, here's a question for you. Would you rather be back in the last relationship unhappy, but at least be with a guy, or be out there without a guy and unhappy?
3: I think without a guy.
1: Okay.
3: I wouldn't even say I'm like unhappy. I just like the lack of wanting to explore something with someone else is just, I'm just like, what's happening?
1: Is that people that go through life just, they don't give up. They just, the freedom means more than giving themselves, you know? I got a couple of buddies like that. They live up in, I got one guy, a friend of mine living up in Lodi. He just gave up on dating.
2: Yeah.
1: And he's happy as a clam, you know?
3: So he's just doing his own thing.
1: Yeah.
3: Just rocking out.
1: Yeah. He's having
3: solo life.
1: He's having a great time. Just doing all, he's got enough money, he's just doing his stuff. And,
3: okay.
1: It's kind of a neat idea. Some people aren't built like that, but the time, I don't know what the time thing is for you. Nobody knows that answer.
3: Yeah. I guess it just feels weird to not want to date. All of my friends are dating or married or divorced and going to start dating soon.
2: Yeah.
3: So I just feel like the odd one out, but I guess everyone has their own way of doing things, and I wouldn't be the only one never dating again. And I guess I don't even have to say I'm never dating again. I could just say, you know what? It's not what I'm doing right now.
2: Yeah. If it happens, it happens. I mean, I wouldn't put a time limit on it or, within a year, I need to be going on a date. I mean, I think just sort through the feelings that you have now and just have fun doing whatever the hell you're doing.
3: Yeah.
2: Let the chips fall where they may. Usually when you aren't looking for someone is when you find them.
3: That's what they say.
2: You know.
3: But if I have so much frustration with the men, am I really going to meet someone that makes me want to go on a date?
2: No, you ain't. And I may, and maybe that frustration will go away after a while. Maybe you're just going through it right now. I don't know. But also maybe that's something you got to dig a little deeper on.
3: That's a really good point.
2: You know? Yeah. You're having a visceral reaction to men that you don't even know. You know what I mean? Like, that's a thing, dude. Like,
3: that is definitely a thing.
1: Do you like do this thing where, you know, you don't get dressed up anymore? I mean, I don't even feel sexy anymore. I don't even go out to do that stuff anymore. I mean, do you find pleasure in that? Do you like getting looking good and going to stuff, you know, or do you walk around in sweatpants all day?
3: No, I mean, I think I look fine. I don't really think that's changed. I'll go when I go out with like my girlfriends, we'll put makeup on and look cute, stuff like that. But I mean,
1: what do you do when guys hit on you? What do you say?
3: I guess the last time that happened, I was just like, yeah, I recently got out of something, so I'm not interested, but nice to meet you.
1: So So there's no guy with any profile that would make you go, okay, a look, maybe you said something romantic. No, what about looks? How important are looks to you?
3: That's the thing. I'm like...

0: Oh. Man, you're just going to have to...
1: I don't know.
0: Wait for your brain to deal with it. What do you tell her? What do you say something like that?
2: I don't know. It's fine to just take a break and be by yourself. And maybe there are some people that just figure out that they like being by themselves more. But maybe that is you and maybe it isn't you. But...
1: Yeah.
0: I've never heard of anybody being that mad at an ex that you hate, you know, that much. Anybody.
1: I don't even... You know? But I don't even know that I'm, like, that mad at him. I'm kind of, like, turned off by the whole concept of trying to pursue something with a man. Or, I mean, anyone. I mean, I'm not, you know, I've never been sexually attracted to women. Honestly wish that I were, but I'm not. So, yeah, I guess just the concept of trying to find another partner, I'm kind of like, meh.
2: And that's okay, yeah. You know? And I mean, it could be like, you know, there's hormonal stuff too and whatever else. But yeah, that whole idea of starting something all over again and going through all of that.
0: This is like me and radio program directors. I have a natural aggressive fear and mistrust in them because I've been fired 8 times in radio, you know?
2: Right.
0: I don't trust any of them. I've got some longevity here.
1: Okay.
0: But eventually, Randy will come to his senses and throw me out of here, but it's just a matter of time, really.
1: Okay.
2: He has got a meeting with you today at 11.
0: Really? After 1 hour's worth of... Wow, I really screwed up today.
2: It's fine today, to take a today. Break, though. You're
0: yeah,
2: fine.
0: Just talk to people and see where it goes.
2: Maybe one day a man will not... repulse you, and then that's the
1: day.
2: Yeah, you'll be like, son of a bitch, I want a long hard swinging D.
0: It is weird how people just date for different. Some people want companionship, some people want sex, some people want to feel good, they want to be desired, they want to get back in an act. And isn't it it's there's like a million different crazy things going on out there. You want the attention, you know, you're broke. You know, how many different ways, you know?
2: Exactly.
1: So many reasons. You don't want to be alone.
0: Yeah. You just need a buddy. You know what I'm saying?
1: Yeah.
0: You just need a kickball buddy. That's what you need. You should go join a kickball team.
1: Maybe I will.
0: You know?
1: Or like a volleyball league.
0: Yeah, absolutely, man. Yeah, don't turn that stuff down. Okay. There you go.
1: Okay. Well, I feel like I have an idea of where I can go then.
0: Yeah. All you got to do is don't force it. Oh, man.
1: Okay.
0: Get married again for the world. Isn't it cool, though, later in life, though, you get married for more right reasons than semi-wrong reasons, you know?
2: Wisdom.
1: Yeah, for sure.
0: And by the time you get it all figured out, you're dead.
2: That's about it.
1: That's true.
0: Like your kind of like your vagina right now.
2: Oh.
1: Sure. Yeah, I mean, she's real dead.
0: If I could reach
1: she's
0: out and communicate with your vagina right now, I would. But
2: it's a vagina communicator.
0: I'm the That's vagina whisperer. So nice. Your vagina whisperer.
1: So nice of you. But, you know, I don't know that she wants to talk.
0: Fair enough.
1: We can see.
0: All right. All right, then. Well, thanks for calling.
1: Thank you so much, guys. I appreciate it.
0: All right, talk to you later. I'll do the emotional roller coaster of life. Isn't that though? You get fired from a job. I mean, it feels some people just everybody's time is just different.
2: Yeah.
0: You know, your anger and your hurt and all of it's just an emotional journey.
2: Oh boy. I think taking a little break is completely healthy.
0: God, it's dating fine. Again. I hear a story like that and I think about dating. It's like, that's the last effing thing I ever want to do again.
2: Right.
0: You know what I'm saying?
2: I absolutely agree.
0: All of it just comes flooding back. All the work it takes. Oh, she didn't call. Ugh.
2: Yeah. I don't even want to think about it.
0: Ugh. So done with it.
3: We take all the bad stuff from the entire week.
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3: And edit it down to just the worst stuff.
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1: 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I hope they never change.
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0: What? You missed the JJO Morning Show? Oh, no, you didn't. Johnny D's Sloppy Seconds.
1: All right, so no secret, these auctions can get kind of crazy, especially when it comes to movie paraphernalia, Star Wars stuff especially. Luke Skywalker, you ever heard of him, John? I know you're not up to date on your...
2: He fought the Tribbles and the Klingons.
1: Mm-hmm.
2: I'll show myself out. I'm just going to take off.
1: Mark Hamill's original screen-used Luke Skywalker lightsaber shattered expectations, selling for... Do you want to take a guess?
2: Oh. So I don't know the answer. Did they have like 20 of these props for the movie or whatever? Sorry, they're real. Sorry, I called them a prop. How many lightsabers were there? Do you know?
1: Well, that's the original screen used.
2: The original one that he fought Captain Kirk with. All right.
1: It was used during the "I Am Your Father" confrontation.
2: Is that where he threw him all over the rail? Was it that thing where he threw him down? Threw him down the elevator shaft. I'll say, this has to be nuts. $5
1: million. $3.75 million at Heritage Auctions. The prop wielded during the iconic "I Am Your Father" confrontation with Darth Vader and The Empire Strikes Back.
2: Nice. I'm shocked it wasn't $10
1: million.
2: That dinosaur that dude found out in South Dakota, I think, finally got auctioned off. It was $50
1: million. Was initially valued between $1 and $2 million. It set a new world auction record for screen-used Star Wars prop, surpassing the previous record of $3.135 million set for an X-Wing model in 2023.
2: Who got his hand chopped off with that? Was that Luke or...
1: Luke had his hand chopped.
2: Luke got his hand chopped off with a lightsaber, right?
1: Or
2: was it a slap chop, or what was he making, a sandwich?
1: Sandwiches are always.
2: All right. Well, you don't have to make fun of me because I don't remember everything about Star Wars. It's so hard to talk to you about Star Wars.
1: Just don't do it then.
2: You know, it'd be great. You know, it'd be great. If the lightsaber came with a hand.
1: Okay.
2: You know, the hand was still on it. Forget it. Forget it. $3.5 million. I don't even get the hand.
1: What a ripoff. No hand. I want a refund.
2: This is why... Ladies and gentlemen, I cannot be trusted with winning the Powerball. If I won a $300 million Powerball, I can guarantee you in the last 7 days, I would have bought a $50 million dinosaur, a $3.5 million lightsaber with a hand stuck to it, and I would have stuck the lightsaber on the little dinosaur tiny hand. I would have had it attached by a professional dermatologist or taxidermist, whoever does that stuff. You know what I'm saying? And I would have been out immediately $54 million.
1: I feel like I feel like if you won a lot of money, that would be the end of your marriage.
2: I'd be dead. I'd be unmarried, and I'd be dead in 12 days. My dinosaur would fall on me and crush me, and that would be the end of me.
1: Death by a dinosaur.
2: What a way to go.
1: I knew it.
2: Belongs in a museum. Yeah, well, so do we. There you go. Did Mark Hamill own the lightsaber, or was it somebody else?
1: Let's see.
2: It'd be cool if Mark... Who are we talking? This reminds me of the movie Rockstar with what's his name that actually sang? Miles Kennedy. Miles wore that leather suit, and it was made for him to fit him, obviously, in the movie Rockstar. And I was asking him if he still had the leather suit. He got quite upset. He goes, "No," and it's the biggest mistake I ever made in my life because it'd probably be worth $1 million.
1: Right.
2: He goes, "I was sweaty. I took it off, and I never saw it again." He goes, "Of all things that I wanted."
1: Hold on a second here. constructed from a modified Graflex flash unit and accompanied by the original severed hand effects rig.
2: You mother effer.
3: Meat Raffle Monday is your hookup.
2: And even, that was such big news that Brock started talking. That was such big news. Brock wanted to get in on that conversation. That's how important that conversation is. Shut up, Brock. Sorry, I got to quit pounding the desk. The hand. That's too cool.
1: It just got cooler.
2: That's super dupes cool.
1: Ah, that's awesome.
2: The hand. The little hand that had to probably be pinched with a pair of those pliers that lock to keep the little hand on.
1: Accompanied by the original severed hand effects rig. That is cool.
2: I wonder if you can separate the hand from the lightsaber and then hang it from like a chandelier, the hand or something. You'd hand it.
1: You just wanted it attached to the lightsaber. I know, now I want it unattached.
2: Well, I want to do both, you know. Oh.
1: I want my hand to have some diversity here.
2: Rich people. Why do rich people get to have all the fun? God dang it.
1: I don't know. It's not fair. That's not fair.
2: That's amazing.
1: Yeah. Kind of crazy, huh?
2: I'm shocked I didn't go for more money.
1: Well, it broke the records. It thought they only had it at $1 or $2 million.
2: No kidding.
1: Yeah.
2: Wow, is that a lot of money? That's such a lot of money. I wonder, what was the budget for the original Star Wars movie? I bet the budget wasn't even...
1: The very first one?
2: The very first one. Was it...
1: I should have this memorized.
2: I bet it wasn't even... Was it more than the hand? Tell me it was $20 million.
1: It's going to...
2: The original Star Wars, they did a lot of miniatures. I bet that was made for $27 million.
1: I don't even know that it was that much.
2: I bet it wasn't even that much.
1: The original Star Wars had an estimated production budget of $11
2: million. That's amazing.
1: Despite production difficulties and going about $3 million over budget, the 1977 sci-fi film became a massive success, eventually grossing over $775 million.
2: $11 million. That's like one weekend at Disneyland in Florida. That's unbelievable. 11? That is hard to believe. But yeah, all that stuff was little miniature stuff. I suppose the...
1: Well, and that was one thing, too. Like,
2: I suppose most of the chunk of that probably went to Harrison Ford, right?
1: Lucas agreed to... There was several different things he agreed to on that, and one of the things was he gave up some...
2: Take a percentage.
1: Yeah, he gave up some financial things and agreed that he would keep all of the, like, the licensing for toys and stuff like that. And they were like, whatever, that's fine, because they didn't think it was going to do anything.
2: Nobody's going to want a Chewbacca.
1: Right, exactly.
2: It's a big stuffed possum.
1: And so that's...
2: That's insane. Mm-hmm. And then he sold it to Disney for...
1: Oh,
2: billions, right?
1: Yeah.
2: The whole franchise.
1: Mm-hmm.
2: That's amazing. $11 million.
1: Here we are.
2: That's hard to believe. But Harrison Ford was also kind of an unknown, right? Still-ish. I mean,
1: yeah.
2: He had done American... No. Well, Apocalypse Now. I love that story. At the opening scene there when they gave Martin his mission.
1: So for the original, he made $10,000.
2: $10,000, there you go. And then by the time Apocalypse Now came out, and Coppola had finally edited that, Harrison Ford had gone on to make the first Star Wars. That is such a crazy story.
1: Mm-hmm. It was just everybody at the perfect place, perfect time.
2: Yeah.
1: And the country was ready for a movie like that.
2: Shark movies and space movies.
1: Yeah.
2: Really good space stories. Yeah.
1: Yeah.
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1: Hello, Cheese Dick.
0: 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What's new with the 86th Rally? We're going to be doing our morning show at New Bars in the middle of freaking nowhere. Pre-show band parties and the legendary Wisco Wednesday full throttle pool party, the mother of all pool parties.
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0: You thought the 90s were a blur. There's no doubt. You're gonna love nothing but 90s. You too will enjoy this sublime mix of musical nirvana. It's a true oasis. For fans of the...
1: Okay, that's enough puns for one call.
0: Okay. Nothing but 90s.
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0: J.J.O.

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1: Madison Solid Rock 94.1 JJO. We have another Sound Lounge happening on the 27th. Royal Lynn will be making her debut. We'll have breakfast from TNT Catering, some very ice cold Yingling Flight, hot coffee from Brouhaha Roasters, and a ton of good music. Johnny and Dee have your way into the Sound Lounge. 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Log on to your account and bid on seats right now. Royal Lynn in the JJO Sound Lounge from TNT Catering, Brouhaha Roasters, Yingling Flight, and 94.1 JJO.

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Madison's concert leader, 94.1 JJO Everclear, is coming to the Sylvie November 14th. 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Continuing to shut up and rock, Better Than Ezra. Nothing but 90s, JJO.

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All right. It's grilling season. It's a little hot out right now, but that doesn't mean we have to abandon our grills. 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

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Concert calendar coming up to get you all squared away with what's coming to town. And we know what's coming tomorrow, don't we? 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JJO.

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Madison's concert leader, 94.1 JJO, bringing Smashing Pumpkins to the Kohl Center October 11th. 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
2: 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We are everywhere at Harley-Davidson and Madison Mill Pond Road. We'll be here until 1 with your JJO and Harley-Davidson Sturgis swag. America 250 is the theme this year, and dang, if you like Eagles in America, you'll like this shirt. But yeah, we'll be hanging out. We got 2XLs and 3XLs for you big, strong, manly men. So come on by and get those bigger sizes. We also have your patches as well. So getting you all geared up for the big old rally, dude. That includes all your rain gear, boots, all that stuff. Anything. If your helmet is 3 to 5 years old, you need a new one. I don't know if you're aware of that. And if you dropped it anywhere above 2 feet... if you dropped it from that level or higher, you need to replace that helmet. It's pretty dang important, man.
3: Let me tell you a funny story about the helmet real quick. 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She goes, yeah, we stopped making those visors. It's an external visor that screws on. She goes, we stopped making those about 20 years ago. I'm like, because the new visors, they come down like a fighter pilot helmet. Yeah. It slides back up into the shell of the helmet. So not only am I getting that fixed, I did get some new boots. 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So it's Wolverine for Harley, and Wolverine, if you don't know, they're from Michigan, so it's American made, but they put...
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1: And a big old concert announcement Tuesday at 9, and we'll sit here and just pinch each other without consent, knowing we saw the greatest rock spectacle ever in the history of Camp Randall. 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

Madison Solid Rock 94.1 JJO. Congrats to Brian from Beloit. He scored our Foo Fighters field trip. He's headed down to Soldier Field to see the Foo Fighters with a hotel, tickets, and a gas card. I know you missed out and you're bummed, but there's still a chance to win tickets. Frequent Rockers, log on to your account and hit up that prize pool. There is a pair of tickets up for grabs, so you don't have to be so sad. Foo Fighters, nothing but 90s, JJO. I've got

0: be known as this guy that played drums of Nirvana. Yes, I want
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Madison Solid Rock 94.1 JJO. Coming up this week will be the 1 year anniversary of us losing the Prince of Darkness himself, Ozzy Osbourne. I cannot believe it's already been a year. It seems like we got the news just yesterday. Unbelievable. Ozzy, nothing but 90s. JJO.

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1: 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We are everywhere hanging out at Harley-Davidson of Madison on Mill Pond Road with your Sturgis swag. We got your Sturgis t-shirts. America 250 is the theme this year, obviously. Come on now. If you like Eagles and Freedom, gosh darn it, get yourself a t-shirt. We got your patches and your rockers as well out here at Harley-Davidson of Madison until 1 o'clock. And we are getting you ready for Sturgis. Both you and your bike, obviously, it's important to be all geared up. If you're just dreaming about being on two wheels, we got you for that as well. HDofMadison.com. Just click on the Learn to Ride tab. The Riding Academy, the new rider course, they're getting y'all filled up from the end of July through August. So definitely get signed up for that. If you're looking to be on two wheels, they have a 100% pass rate out here, and there's a reason for that. It's because they know what the heck they're doing. And they also have the trike classes now. So if you're looking to get on three wheels, that's definitely an option as well. There are some pretty cool three-wheelers out here earlier, man. And there's some new bikes that are going to be coming in very soon as well. Did you want to talk about the 2026 Deadwood there, JD?
2: Well, yeah. I mean, this thing, it's not here yet. It's got the Milwaukee 8. It's called the Deadwood. It's got the solo seat on it. It's kind of chopped down. It's got the fat tires on it, and it's got the wire rims. Dude, you want to roll legit, get the wire rims. And it's all blacked out. It's incredibly cool. I think you get it for under, what'd she say, $17,000, $18,000. This is a good-looking bike. This thing, it already looks customized. And you got a kind of a half shield on it, so you're not going to be eating bugs all day, so you're ready to roll. You might have to put your name on this before this comes in. I don't know a lot about it. From what I'm seeing, this thing is not going to last long. And there are bikes on top of bikes on top of bikes on that floor right now. Nobody has claimed the CVO Road Glide yet. You might want to stop it and see that one. Be prepared to have your mind blown. But you're right about all that maintenance stuff. Last time I rolled into Harley-Davidson, I had a pound of air in my back shocks. I don't know if you know a lot about shocks. That's bad. I think when I roll in here, the service department draws straws to see who wants to come out and tell me what I'm screwing up. But, yeah, if you're one of those guys that you don't do a lot of maintenance, stay on top of it. Great service team here. I love them. And they keep me going on the road. What are we, 25 years in? Oh, my God, you're like my family. I love them so much. All right, so we are at Harley-Davidson of Madison, Mill Pond Road, the place to gear up for Sturgis. We got our shirts. We're here till 1, and we'll see you soon. Ride on, rock on. Stay calm, everybody. At 94.1.
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Still time to check in with Johnny and D. We'll find out where they are hanging and what they're doing after Bush. JJO.

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1: 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We are everywhere. Hanging out at Harley-Davidson of Madison. Whoop, whoop. 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I like eagles. We have your patches, too. 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If you have dropped your helmet 2 feet or higher, you need to replace that bad boy. 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J-Day!
2: Oh, man, you're in there. The only thing I can say is here, part-timer, he wants to be a kicker. I told him, you learned the hard way. You got to ride bitch with me to Sturgis. You didn't like it. You fought it all the way. You got a little handsy with me. Meet Watt. I had to shut it down. So we're going to get Jacob a biker name. Anything come to mind right now?
1: Oh, man. Soft Whisper.
2: Soft Whisper?
0: I take it back. I am not going to announce you to Sturgis as Soft Whisper. I'll get my ass kicked. Anyway, we'll keep that here in Madison. That's our secret. Secrets. Shout out to Skylar and Casey, who was just here. Longtime friends of ours coming out to the rally. Skylar rolled in. They're a little broke. He needs some tires for his pop-up camper. So I gave him $20 so he stopped crying. So they'll be out there. So all the peeps are coming, dude. Hope to see some fresh faces at the rally at 86th edition at the Full Throttle Saloon. Pappy Hole, WJJ.com for details. 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

Madison Solid Rock 94.1 JJO. Tomorrow is the day we've been waiting for since the show got announced. AC/DC and the Pretty Reckless at Camp Randall, and we are pre-gaming. Don't forget it. We're going to be at Jordan's Big Ten Pub tomorrow starting at 1 o'clock. We've got last-minute tickets to give away, autographed Pretty Reckless poster, vinyls, and more. Of course, the cold drinks and the food will be available, and we're gearing up for this big show. So come and join us from Jordan's Big Ten Pub and 94.1 JJO.

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4: I don't know, like my dad listened to Nirvana when I was growing up. 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

Madison Solid Rock 94.1, JJO, Ugly Kid Joe, currently over in Europe doing their thing over there, but they're headed back over here in August, and they'll be up in Green Bay at the Epic Center for a show on August 30th. 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
1: Hello, Cheese Dick.
0: Aloha, Meat Wad. What's new with the 86th Rally? We're going to be doing our morning show at New Bars in the middle of freaking nowhere. Pre-show band parties and the legendary Wisco Wednesday full throttle pool party. The mother of all pool parties.
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If you're looking to beat the merch line tomorrow at Camp Randall for AC/DC, make sure to hit up their pop-up store, the AC/DC Power Up Pop-Up. It's at the Annex on Regent Street. It's open until 6 p.m. today, and you can get merch. There's a bunch of cool interactive things to do and just a lot of memorabilia, so go check it out. Check the Facebook page. Brock was down there last night checking everything out, but if you're like, man, I don't want to wait for merch, I'm ready to rock, go get your merch right now. Just do it. See? I'm saving you time. This is valuable beer drinking time while you can be watching the show. That's happening at the Annex, the AC/DC pop-up, power-up merch tent. So go until 6 p.m. today.

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Madison Solid Rock 94.1 JJO. A coffee break with D sounds pretty epic. 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And it makes you happy because you're getting freshly brewed Poor Judgment Brouhaha Roasters coffee and tasty fresh donuts from TNT Catering. 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

Madison, Solid Rock, 94.1, JJO. Are you prepared for tomorrow? Do you have your game plan? Does it include meeting us at Jordan's at 1 p.m.? It should. 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They're going to be pulling those cold drinks, and they're going to have their delicious food, and we're all going to get ready for this show together as a group. Tomorrow, starting at 1 p.m., Jordan's Big Ten Pub. 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

Madison's concert leader, 94.1 JJO. Tomorrow is the day we've been waiting for. AC/DC at Camp Randall. I am so pumped for this. They have a pop-up merch store, the Power Up pop-up, that is going on right now down on Regent Street at the Annex. You can go in and get your merch ahead of time, check out some really cool memorabilia, and that's going till 6 p.m. today. So I highly suggest going down there right now and getting all of your stuff. That way you don't have to wait in lines at Camp Randall. And you're all set and ready. You'll have your gear to wear to the show on Sunday, tomorrow. It's happening. So excited. AC/DC, nothing but 90s, JJO.

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Madison Solid Rock 94.1 JJO Offspring. If you're up at Rockfest listening, these guys will be playing tonight. That's pretty cool. I'm excited for that. I'm excited to watch the videos. I'm getting ready for AC/DC. I'm strictly focused on this one thing. Crazy Town now. Nothing but 90s JJO.

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Every Saturday from 9 a.m. to 9 p.m. Nowhere but JJO.

Fighters from Madison Solid Rock 94.1. JJO Brian from Beloit is headed on the field trip, getting a hotel tickets and a gas card. Never fear, we still have more tickets to give away, and they're up on the prize pool right now. 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Those tickets are going to go fast. Filter, nothing but 90s, JJO.

0: If you thought the 90s were a blur, there's no doubt. You're gonna love nothing but 90s. You too. We'll enjoy this sublime mix of musical nirvana. It's a true oasis. For fans of the...
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0: 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Nothing but 90s.
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0: 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We're going to be doing our morning show at New Bars in the middle of freaking nowhere. 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

JJO. We got to gear up for AC/DC. Got to do it proper. We're going to be at Jordan's Big Ten Pub tomorrow starting at 1 o'clock. We have some tickets to give away for the show. We have some t-shirts. We have vinyl. We have CD packs. We have hats. We have shirts. We have a lot of things to give you, but you need to come and hang out with us at Jordan's Big Ten Pub starting at 1 p.m. tomorrow for the AC/DC pre-show with all of your best friends. So make sure to get down there. Of course, Jordan's will be having those cold drinks and their delicious food available, and it's going to be epic. So please come down and join us, Jordan's Big Ten Pub, tomorrow for the AC/DC pre-show kicking off at 1 p.m.

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JJO Stone Temple Pilots are releasing a 25th anniversary super deluxe edition of Tiny Music Songs from the Vatican Gift Shop on the 23rd of this month. 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

Madison Solid Rock 94.1 JJ. Oh, you got about half an hour to get down to Regent Street and hit up the annex because the AC/DC power up pop-up tent is happening. They got merch. They've got memorabilia to take your pictures with. They got a bunch of cool swag. 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Then you can wear it and you'll be all ready to go. All right, so about half an hour before that cracks down, it does open on Sunday morning. 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

Madison's concert leader, 94.1 JJO. Smashing Pumpkins coming to the Kohl Center in October. You can get your trusted ticket link and details. More importantly, these guys are coming tomorrow. That's right. We're going to be at Jordan's Big Ten Pub starting at 1 o'clock, getting ready for the big show. We're going to do some giveaways. We got some last-minute tickets we can hand out, so make sure to come down for that. But more importantly, if you don't have your ticket and you're like, man, I just need to go, trusted ticket link details, all about the show and what you need to know before you go, is all at WJJO.com or in the JJO app. Are you ready? Yes, AC/DC. Yes, I am.

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Beck celebrating a birthday this past week and also be hitting on the road for a tour. He'll be in Milwaukee in October. 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

Madison Solid Rock 94.1 JJO. 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